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1: After releasing four albums between 2019 and 2024, Bruce Hornsby really wanted to take a break. But the music simply wouldn't stop coming. On the way, Bruce talks about making his latest album, Indigo Park, and about some of the things that pushed him to keep recording.
2: I think I was inspired by all the affirmation I was getting regarding these records and also the young indie musicians that had shouted me out.
1: And while he was boosted by young artists, Bruce was also thinking about getting older on this new album. And he explains what he does when he has a hard time recalling certain memories.
2: Note to self, relax and let it come. It will come. It may not, but most likely it'll come.
1: A conversation with Bruce Hornsby today. I'm Raina Duras. This is World Cafe.

Hope you're having a good one. It is World Cafe. Raina Dura is with you, playing you some tunes today. Thanks for letting me join you and soundtrack a bit of your day. You'll hear a conversation with Bruce Hornsby a little later on this hour. But first, wanted to play a song from one of the many, many guests he has on his new album, Indigo Park. We will talk about what it was like to work with Ezra Koenig of Vampire Weekend and how that all came about. Here's Vampire Weekend. This is Diane Young on World Cafe. Cute.

It's Only Natural from Crowded House's 1991 album Woodface. That band opened for Bruce Hornsby and The Range a few years before they dropped that album. And in a way, they just opened for him again, because my interview with Bruce Hornsby is coming up right after this on World Cafe.

This is World Cafe. I'm Raina Duris. Somewhere around the time of Bruce Hornsby's 70th birthday, he thought maybe he'd take a minute, slow down, and put music on the back burner a bit. He'd been on a 5-year, 4-album creative tear, but despite his best efforts, the songs just kept on coming. The latest batch arrives on his new album, Indigo Park, and it features collaborations with longtime friends like Bonnie Raitt and the late Bob Weir, as well as a new generation of artists like Ezra Koenig of Vampire Weekend and Blake Mills. Today, Bruce joins me to talk about the song that wouldn't leave him alone, which ended up sparking this new album, and about how, after a career devoted to looking forward and trying new things, he's let himself take a moment to look back and write about aging and memory. Before we get to that conversation, here's the title track from his new album. This is Indigo Park, Bruce Hornsby on World Cafe.

0: That is Bruce Hornsby with the title track to his new album, Indigo Park, on World Cafe. My name is Raina Duras. Bruce Hornsby, welcome back to the cafe.
1: Always good to be here.
0: Well, that song, Indigo Park, it came to you when you were trying to kind of take a break from writing songs for a while, right? Why were you trying not to write songs at that point?
1: Because I was fried with it. I had just recorded and released 4 albums in 6 or 7 years, from whatever, 2019 to 2024. So that's 5 years, but I guess inclusive of the years, 19, 20, 21, 22, 23, 24, it's 6 years. 19 to 24 sounds like 5, doesn't it? But it's 6. So 4 albums in 6 years, and that's a lot. And so I'd written 50-some songs in that time, which is sort of a career for some people. And this was just my time, this feckin' time, where I was just, I think I was inspired by all the affirmation I was getting regarding these records, and also the young indie musicians that had shouted me out, and hence I worked with them on this stuff. So all this was happening for me, but it was too much. It was intense. And so I thought I needed to take a break, and I was trying to take a break from this and, you know, give any idea the Heisman stiff arm. but this one idea would not let up. I'd wake up in the middle of the night with this. So let these days be your delight, captured in a rhythm and a rhyme. Watch these drawn lines trace your life's most scintillating times. That was one bit, and so I finally just acquiesced. I finally just gave up and said, okay, I'm going to take the deep dive and deal with this. After about 6, 7, 8 months of Heisman time.
0: If you're just joining us, I'm speaking with Bruce Hornsby today on World Cafe. His new album is called Indigo Park. One thing I've noticed about your music is that inspiration seems to come from almost anywhere or anything. And the next song I want to play is Ecstatic. And you mentioned earlier that, you know, Indigo Park, you go into this pool party, you're a basketball player. Can you talk about how Ecstatic was inspired by basketball games?
1: We have twin sons. My wife, Kathy, and I have twin boys, Keith and Russell. Russell was a great runner, and he ran for the Ducks of Oregon, which is high cotton, high area. So that was beautiful. And then his older brother by 1 minute, Keith, was a basketball player, played high level, played at LSU, and then several years in the pros, a cup of coffee in the NBA. Okay, so he came through, both boys came through a fairly intense youth sports, AAU crucible. Yeah. And so Keith's experience was very intense, but we loved it. So when he was 14, say, I think 14, he was playing for the 14U, great area, the area's big team called Boo Williams, and the Boo Williams Summer League AAU program. And so we were just parents in the stands. And that group of parents in those years, 13U, 14U, maybe even 12U, meaning 12 and under, mm-hmm. They had the greatest chance that they would. And so we were sitting or standing with them. And so we would jump in and we'd get in with them. And when they would instantly cry, "You fouled, you did it, raise your hand, admit it." "That's right, you fouled, you did it, raise your hand, admit it." And then the other one is, "That's right, you walked, you traveled and got caught." That's
0: I love right. that.
1: So it's just, I always loved those chants, those two in particular. And I always said to myself, note to self, back then, I hope I am able to somehow put that into a song. So this thing came to me, and I decided to do it again with the Rick 12 playing over this kind of Latin-y groove. And that became Ecstatic. And my big sister in music, Bonnie Raitt, sang with me on this, which was so beautiful.
0: Well, let's hear it. We'll come back and talk some more in a second on World Cafe. Bruce Hornsby with Ecstatic featuring Bonnie Raitt.

0: That's Ecstatic from Bruce Hornsby on World Cafe. It's from his new album, Indigo Park. And you heard Bonnie Raitt on there as well. I'm Raina Duris on World Cafe. Bonnie is just one of a handful of guests who appear on the album. Another one is the late, great Bob Weir on the song Might As Well Be Me, Florinda. We're going to talk more about that song specifically in a minute. But first, you know, you toured with the Dead for a few years in the early 90s.
1: Yeah.
0: Tell us about your friendship with Bob Weir. What can you tell us about that?
1: Well, my relationship with Bob was very lighthearted, as was my relationship with Garcia. Garcia was a very funny guy. I used to phone prank him a lot.
0: Oh, really?
1: Yeah.
0: Like how?
1: Oh, well, that's another program. That's another World Cafe. How much time do we have?
0: We have enough time for you to tell me about one phone prank you did on Jerry Garcia.
1: Okay, well, probably the best one that I've told this before, but it comes to mind. We were big fans. We, meaning my friend George Marinelli, who played with me in the Range. Then he played with Bonnie for 30 years. We used to get all these bootleg tapes of the old New Orleans disc jockey, Ernie K. Doe. And he had one hit, Mother-in-Law. You know, she's the meanest woman I know. Mother-in-law. So we loved these Cato tapes, and we sort of learned them. We could just recite along with them. But Cato Bone! Look out, great town! So I called Garcia one time as Ernie Cato. Jerry Garcia, what you got to say to Ernie Cato? What you got to say to New Orleans, Jerry Garcia? And he bought it.
0: Really?
1: Oh, hey, Ernie. Wow, man. I said, what do you have to say to New Orleans, Jerry Garcia? And he, hey, Ernie, how's it going? Well, I'd just like to wish everybody a Merry Christmas and hope everyone's well down there. And so I just kept going with when are the Grateful Dead going to play Mother-in-Law? Oh, wow, that's a good. And he was just going along with it for quite a while. Said, when Grateful Dead going to play New Orleans? You know, they had a little trouble there, immortalized in song, trucking. Mm-hmm. So I just kept going with this. Finally, I just said, okay, hey, Garcia, hey, it's Hornsby. And he says, you weasel. But then laughed, and it was just so. That's sort of exhibit A for the phone pranks. After a while, he figured out he could tell it was me doing different voices. And so the way I would phone crank him then was just to imitate him. Hey, man. Hey, far out. Hey, too much. He didn't know who that was.
0: Oh, that's so good. I'm talking to Bruce Hornsby on World Cafe. Let's hear Might As Well Be Me, Florinda. Before we hear it, could you take us back to the day you recorded it? Was Bob Weir there with you in the room?
1: No. I got the idea to have Bobby come in and if he was interested later. It was recorded 2 Augusts ago. My great longtime friend and partner, Tony Berg, who's the producer of this record along with his young acolyte, Will McClellan. There's Will McClellan right there.
0: He knows you're talking about him.
1: Yeah, and he will be indefatigable. This phone is going to ring for a while. See, but anyway, that's okay. Right, Tony asked me, his great partner at Sound City, this is at the legendary Sound City Recorders out in the Valley where so many amazing records were made. Dave Grohl made a movie about it, a documentary on Netflix, I think. So Tony's partner is Blake Mills. You probably know who Blake Mills mm-hmm. is because you seem like you're very informed. And Tony asked me, Blake has a trio with the transcendent Pino Palladino on bass and Chris Dave, a fantastic young drummer from Houston. And Tony sort of begged me, can we use them on something? Can we do that? So I said, okay, I know you've been wanting me to do that, wanting to hear what happens when Bruce joins Pino and Blake and Chris in a room together. So we did that. And it's possible that the first song that we did was Florinda, the first that we worked on. And it instantly sparks did fly. That's all I can say about it. I could go on, but it's that's what happened. We carved out 2 days, and they played on about half the record.
0: Here it is. Might as well be me, Florinda. Bruce Hornsby on World Cafe with Bob Weir, of course.

0: Bruce Hornsby with Bob Weir on that song. Might as well be me, Florinda. It is a song from Bruce Hornsby's latest album, Indigo Park. I'm Marina Duras. This is World Cafe. We talked at the beginning of this interview about how this album, you were looking back more. You were thinking about memory. And
1: looking back, but looking at the present too.
0: Of course, yeah. But how you kind of made peace with some of those memories and found a positive way to look at them. Why do you think this was the right time for that? Why do you think you're in that kind of mood?
1: I don't know. I'm pretty good at flogging myself. I'm a fairly intense self-critic, which I think you have to be in this game. I would always go to the local record store when there were record stores and hear the young self-appointed arbiters of taste who hung out at the record store spouting about the latest say Sting record or something, somebody who's great, and you could fill in the blanks, and they'd be just ragging on this new record, you know, by this titan. And I'm sitting there, I never really said this to them, but what I would always think was, you know, you're, because I knew they were also aspiring musicians. So I wanted to say, okay, you're so hard on this music. Let's hear what you got. Are you as hard on yourself as you are on everybody else? Chances are no is the answer. And that doesn't bode well for you. So I would think that when I would hear people talking like that, because I was a tough self-critic. I'm not a big fan, I think this is well known, of my early records, the really popular ones, because I'm not a fan of that singer. Mm. I feel like now it's a whole different thing. Slow learner is what I'd call myself. So I don't know if this is answering your question, but that's where it led me.
0: Where
1: the question led me.
0: I read you say, it's just an old bastard looking back, to be honest. I've found a path to grow old gracefully with help from some newborn friends of mine. And that phrase, grow old gracefully, I feel like, you know, you hear that phrase all the time, but it means different things to different people. What does it mean to you to grow old gracefully?
1: Well, the key part of that phrase is the last part of it, with some help from great new friends. Mm-hmm. In 2013 or so, I started getting all these Google alerts about this guy named Justin Vernon and his band Bon Iver. Of course, when I read it, I thought it was probably Bon Iver, as he jokes about people calling him Mr. Iver, which is so funny. And he was shouting me out as an influence on him when he was younger. So, of course, that made me curious about this person. I didn't know anything about it. Then I found out quickly that he'd been a pretty prominent force in the music world since 08, 09. So Justin Vernon opened this door for me, and I walked through this door into this room only to find out there were a whole lot more people in this room who felt about me the way he had felt.
0: So with all of those newfound friends, why was Ezra Koenig the right person for Memory Palace?
1: Yeah, it was just an instinct. We're sitting in the studio, and I thought, we're talking to Tony about it. I said, okay, these are my ideas for someone to sing this background, to have a different color vocally on this song. I named an older gentleman, a friend of ours, and I named Ezra. And Tony says, no, Ezra, of course. Ezra's the call. Tony's a man of great certitude. This is correct. This is great. This is terrible. So, which is great. It's fun because we have a very sort of silly relationship. Everything's a joke, or can be. I called him Ezra up right in the studio, and he picks up. I said, hey, you want to sing on my record? Yeah. Okay, good. I'll let you know. So we've talked a little longer than that, but basically that was it. And so he's just become that kind of friend.
0: Yeah. Well, I know we talked earlier in the interview about Memory Palace a bit, but now that people are about to hear it, maybe you could dig into writing this song, what the song is about, and what we should listen for here.
1: So I had this idea based on the first song I wrote, Indigo Park, that I wanted to chronicle a bit of the aging process and how it's affecting me in my own experience with this. And one of the challenges, standard challenges with aging is retaining memory. I read a very interesting New York Times. I love the Science Times. It comes out in the Times every Tuesday.
0: Yeah.
1: Total devotee. And they had an article about this subject. And the person writing the article basically said, for all you old timers out there, don't freak out. Don't worry about this. You have a whole lot of information in your head, a whole lot more if you're 70 than you did when you were 30 or 40 or 50. If you're trying to remember a name, say, give yourself a little time and it's going to come. And that, be patient.
0: Yeah.
1: It might be the next day. Most likely it's going to be in the next 30 seconds. And that's my experience. So I've taken that to heart and gone, okay, man, note to self, relax and let it come. It will come. It may not, but most likely it'll come.
0: We're going to hear your live performance of Memory Palace. It's Bruce Hornsby and the Noisemakers here on World Cafe.

0: That's Bruce Hornsby's Memory Palace live for World Cafe. It's on his new album, Indigo Park. And Bruce has been my guest today. Bruce, thank you so much. This has been so much fun.
1: Thanks for being interested and knowledgeable about what I do. It's great. It's always a pleasure. Thank you.
0: Thank you. I'm Raina Duras, back in a moment with more World Cafe.

Back into your music on World Cafe. I'm Raina Duris. This is Tedeschi Trucks Band, joined by Trey Anastasio, doing their version of Layla. It's from their recording of their performance of that entire Derek and the Dominoes album that they did live back in 2019.

0: make sure you're subscribed to the World Cafe podcast wherever you get your podcasts so you don't miss a brand new session with Old Crow Medicine Show next Monday on the show. You just heard them with Wagon Wheel. Coming up to the end of the hour here, I want to say thanks to Bruce Hornsby for being on the show and thanks to World Cafe producer Miguel Perez for his work on that session. Also, thank you to our affiliate stations all across the country. We produce this show at WXPN at the University of Pennsylvania in Philadelphia. I'm Raina Duras. 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
0: Fontaines D.C. are coming back. A bit over a month to go until Fontaines release their new album. Later on this hour, I'll play you this track from it so you can get excited. Also coming up, new music from Mary in the Junkyard.

0: And new Nashville songwriter Maisie Owen bares her soul in this very personal new song.
1: My youth is all for you. My youth is all for you.
0: All those tunes and more on the way. I'm Raina Duris, and this is World Cafe. Sean Colvin going first with one from her album, Fat City. Here's Tenderness on the Block.

Imagine meeting someone for the first time and just handing them your diary. That might sound like a terrifying and extremely revealing thing to do, but it's kind of what you're hearing in this next song. This is World Cafe. I'm Raina Duras. This is the first track to the debut album by a new songwriter named Maisie Owen. And she says the lyrics were pulled almost entirely from her journal. And instead of that making her wanting to run and hide, she says in her mind, with songs, the more personal something is, the better. My youth is all for you. Maisie Owen on The Cafe.

Hey, it's Raina. This is World Cafe. Last week, we wrapped up our new Sense of Place Dublin series, and it's part of a long-running tradition where we go to a city and dig into its music scene. For Live from the Archives today, we're starting with a performance captured almost 25 years ago for Sense of Place Pittsburgh. In 2002, the cafe visited Pittsburgh and hung out with the band Rusted Root. And even though Rusted Root had released this song about a decade before that, it was having a big moment thanks to being included in the 2002 kids movie Ice Age. And there's a good chance all this time later you will end up with it stuck in your head after hearing it. Live for the World Cafe, Rusted Root, Send Me On My Way.

0: Recorded for World Cafe, Alejandro Escovedo with Arizona. That was your Live from the Archives set today. One of the latest additions to the World Cafe Archives is my recent session with Caroline Rose. And we talked about the song that you're about to hear. It's a song Caroline performed live for around 10 years, but was worried that it was maybe, quote, too dumb to record. Finally, when they did decide to record it, they leaned into that feeling with the band.
1: It has to feel dumber. Like Bonehead style dumb. And I was like, play like a linebacker, or like play like a teenager who's never picked up an instrument before. And then it just changed the feel of it, and it just worked.
0: Embrace your inner dumb guy. It's Caroline Rose. Yip, yip, yow.

A little over a month until the highly anticipated new album from Fontaines D.C. comes out. So excited for that. I'm Rena Duras, Thrill Cafe. That album will be called Dopamine Chamber. It's out October 16th. Here's a bit of what we have so far from this new record. Marianne, Fontaines D.C.

0: Fish and Whistle. That's some John Prine to close things out here today. Thank you for supporting public radio and the station you are hearing World Cafe on right now. They're the reason that this is all possible, along with the team who make it. So big thanks to them, too. We produce this show at WXPN at the University of Pennsylvania in Philadelphia. My name is Raina Duras. 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
6: In 1942, the world is in the grip of war. Composer Jerome Miras sits down to write a symphony. He could have matched the moment, written something dark, something heavy. Instead, he set out to cheer people up. The result is full of melody. It has a slow movement that's quiet and tender. It feels like a breath of peace in the middle of chaos. And then a finale that breaks loose like a barn dance. A symphony born from war, built to bring hope. It's on the way. I'm Melanie Renata. This is Music Through the Night. In this dark hour, you get music that brings a little light, a little joy. This work, in particular, it feels like a musical saunter, one that turns into a tuneful trot. It's the feel-good vibes of Gioachino Rossini's Third Quartet in F Major, shared with you by the Vienna-Berlin Ensemble.

the fluttery and joyful third quartet in F major by Gioachino Rossini, the Vienna Berlin Ensemble performing. The cheerful tones will continue with a slice of Baroque in just a bit. I'm Melanie Renata, and this is Music Through the Night.

the days are noticeably getting shorter, and in the depth of the night, as you start to get hints of the seasonal shift into the darker, colder time of year, well, a little joyful atmosphere is sometimes a must. So here you go, the concerto from Georg Philipp Telemann's Tafelmusik 1 in A major.

Simon Standage conducting Collegium Musicum 90 for some music that just feels good. The concerto from Tafel Music 1 in A Major by Georg Philipp Telemann. I'm Melanie Renata. So glad to be with you for some music through the night. When the world wasn't feeling so good in the depths of the Second World War, North American composer Jerome Moros crafted his first symphony and built it with the intention to bring a little light to the darkness. And in the dark of the night, it'll still do the same thing. It's shared with you here by the London Symphony.

0: a finale that feels like a good old-fashioned country barn dance. A whole symphony with a cinematic essence. The First Symphony by Jerome Maros, the London Symphony performing, Joanne Folletta at the podium.
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symphony, you probably think of something with power. Bold music that bursts, but this one is clearly different. John Sibelius once described his Sixth Symphony as pure spring water. But its clarity is deceptive. Composed in the shadow of war and in the midst of personal struggle, it will sway within the balance of tradition and innovation. It's familiar, yet oddly elusive. It's on the way. I'm Melanie Renata. This is Music Through the Night. Samuel Barber once got a lot of money from a wealthy patron to write the Great American Violin Concerto, but some personal issues and a war caused major delays. Impatient, the patron thought that scheduling the premiere without asking Barber would be a really good idea, and then he demanded some rewrites for parts he called unplayable. Surprise, surprise, the deal collapsed, but Barber truly had the last laugh. His violin concerto did become one of the most performed of the 20th century. It's shared with you here by the Boston Symphony and violinist Itzhak Perlman.

violinist Itzhak Perlman absolutely blowing that solo out of the water alongside the Boston Symphony. Seiji Ozawa conducting a piece rejected by its first patron, but championed by everyone else ever since. Samuel Barber's Violin Concerto, his Opus 14. I'm Melanie Renata with a little bit of a dance break in just a tick. You're listening to Music Through the Night.

Emotional and slightly seductive, the tango from Igor Stravinsky, performed for you here by award-winning French pianist Lise de la Salle.

Oh, kind of stop short there, doesn't it? One of Stravinsky's most recorded works for piano. His first work written while living in Hollywood, trying to scrape together an income. A tango, performed there by pianist Lise de La Salle. Tonight's classical music programming is supported by JLL, helping businesses achieve goals through commercial real estate. From market insights to talent retention to finding the right place for businesses to grow, JLL is there. JLL. See a brighter way. Hey there, I'm Melanie Renata. You're listening to Music Through the Night. And as you slip further into the night, you're embraced here by a tranquil, almost spiritual symphony by Jean Sibelius. Characteristics Sibelius himself gave to his sixth symphony in D minor. Here's the Minnesota Orchestra.

0: by yin and yang, tranquility and moments of anxiety mixed together there for the Sixth Symphony by Sibelius. He worked on that for years and feared that he'd die before he completed it, but nope, there it was, performed by the Minnesota Orchestra, Finnish conductor Osmo Vanska at the helm.
1: Sometimes it takes a 16-year-old to articulate what's important about the arts.
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0: Have you ever experienced a friendship breakup? Ugh, they're a unique sort of heartache. Tricky, too, if you're friends with a couple and then they split up. Do you stay friends with both of them? Depends, I guess, on why they broke up. Brahms had to navigate this situation once. Two of his close, musically talented friends split up. One accused the other one of cheating. Then Brahms took a side. And took some distance from his violinist friend. 3 years of distance. And then he crafted a peace offering. This double concerto. It's on the way. I'm Melanie Renata, and this is Music Through the Night.

You'll get some drama, some romance, and some joy. The music this hour will rock you back and forth, and nothing sways you more than a lullaby. This one is a bit unsettled. Here's pianist Joanne Polk.

very somber lullaby, a cradle song of the lonely mother by Amy Beach. I'm Melanie Renata. You're in the thick of music through the night. And while you're here in the dark of the day, something to bring a little light. The vibrancy of trumpeter Alison Balsam, enhanced by violinist Alina Ibrahimova, cellist Mark Cottle, and harpsichordist Alistair Ross. It's J.S. Bach's Trio Sonata No. 5 in C.

trumpeter Allison Balsam shining bright with some talented friends. J.S. Bach's Trio Sonata No. 5 in C Major. Get all the details of every piece you hear at our website, yourclassical.org. I'm Melanie Renata. So glad you're here. There's a love-filled musical moment in just a minute. This is Music Through the Night.

a little something here called Night and Love, while you float through the dark of the night. It's from the larger work Ludus Pro Patria by Augusta Holmes.

love, creator of worlds, conqueror of conquerors. Words composer Augusta Holmes included to accompany that music, Ludus Pro Patria, Night and the Love, the Rheinland-Pfalz State Philharmonic performing. Now the atmosphere gets a bit more dramatic here, a work written by Brahms with a particular friend in mind. Well, a former friend, one he wanted to patch things up with, and apparently it did help them reconcile. It's his double concerto in A minor, performed by cellist Tanya Tetzlaff and violinist Christian Tetzlaff with the German Symphony. I'm Melanie Renata, and this is Music Through the Night.

0: powerful expression of friendship, able to say far more than words ever could. Brahms' Double Concerto in A Minor, performed by the German Symphony and violinist Christian Tetzlaff with cellist Tanya Tetzlaff, Pavel Jarvi conducting. 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
0: Tends to be a common belief among artists that creativity only arrives when something poetic or dramatic happens. Richard Strauss subscribed to that belief for most of his career. But when he was nearly 80 years old, a devastating loss had sapped all of his creative energy. So he sat with silence. And what finally brought him back to his music was something unexpectedly simple. That story and the music it led to is coming up. I'm Melanie Renata. This is Music Through the Night. If you tuned in for some classical music, hoping to catch something perhaps outside the standard repertoire, well, you're in luck. The studio orchestra and harpist Claire Jones team up here for a brief and beautiful piece by North American composer and educator Chris Marshall. It's called Caitlin.

You just gotta have a little harp before the night is over. Harpist Claire Jones and the Studio Orchestra with a piece called Caitlin by Chris Marshall. 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You are listening to Music Through the Night. I'm Melanie Renata, keeping you company as we venture together through the dark hours. Musica Antiqua Cologne performing here under the conduction of Reinhard Gerbel. It's the Alessandro Ballet Music by Christoph Gluck, a work with a bit of an oomph to it.

fire destroyed half of his work. So we're pretty lucky to have music like that by Christoph Gluck. The Alessandro Ballet music performed by Musica Antiqua Cologne. I'm Melanie Renata with a work of transformation in just a moment. 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

secondary to the loss of life, war also destroys culture. War once destroyed Munich's National Theater, which nearly broke the heart of Richard Strauss. He rested, and instead of composing, he consumed poetry and philosophy. What he read brought his creativity back to life. At nearly 80 years old, he created this work called Metamorphosen. Here's the United Strings of Europe.

0: music built from grief and the transformation that occurs when you move through it. Julian S. Kuhl conducting the United Strings of Europe with Metamorphosen by Richard Strauss.
1: Shalom, y'all. I'm Andy Mushin, host of Sounds Jewish. Every Sunday, I'll present an eclectic and entertaining hour of Jewish music and usually comedy. 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
0: They say that grief is just love with no vessel to pour it into. For composer Ina Boyle, it seems she found a vessel. This is a work in memoriam, a violin concerto, which Boyle titled To the Memory of My Mother. A tribute written not necessarily for audience acclaim, just written simply for love. Grace and gratitude flowed through every note. I'm Melanie Renata. This work is on the way.

Before the Nocturne was directly connected to Frédéric Chopin, there was already a celebrated Polish composer shaping its sound. In fact, it's believed that Maria Szymanowska's music likely influenced the young Chopin. Here's one of her nocturnes, performed by pianist Anna Ciborowska.

A Nocturne by Maria Shmonotska. I'm Melanie Renata. Thank you for being with me as you begin to greet your Friday, the 11th of September. These first couple of works will hold space to remember the precious lives lost 25 years ago. First, with this hymn of remembrance.

American pianist and composer Keith Jarrett performing his work, A Hymn of Remembrance. It is Friday, September 11th, so it's only right to use some of our time and space together to hold remembrance. This work by Ina Boyle does it beautifully, a piece written in memory of her mother. It's a violin concerto performed by violinist Esther Abrami and the Vienna Radio Symphony.

conductor Irene Delgado Jimenez, leading the Vienna Radio Symphony, and violinist Esther Abrami. Joy and sadness blended beautifully into that work by Ina Boyle, a violin concerto called To the Memory of My Mother. I'm Melanie Renata, with something that will take you into the dark nature of a minor key in just a moment.

tragic, compulsive, and complex. That's the vibe you're about to fall into here in a work by Frédéric Chopin. He referred to this as a fantasy in the form of a polonaise. It's called Tragic. Here's pianist Arthur Rubinstein.

Yeah, there's no real question why that work is titled Tragic, Chopin's Polonaise No. 5 in F-sharp minor, his opus 44, shared with you there by pianist Arthur Rubinstein. I'm Melanie Renata, with a swing to the other side of the musical spectrum, a work built to inspire joy in just a minute.

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Marble pillars, glittering chandeliers, swirling gowns. And within the beauty of the space, there's romantic tension in the air. That tension comes from Maurice Ravel's edgy, noble, and sentimental waltzes. Here's the Cleveland Orchestra.

0: Pierre Moulez conducting the Cleveland Orchestra, giving you a playful, joyful journey through seven different waltzes, Ravel's noble and sentimental waltzes.
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0: A hymn is more than just a melody. It carries history, tradition, and all the voices of the people who came before us. Ralph Vaughan Williams championed this sort of music, both secular folk and sacred sounds. With this work, he took three Welsh hymn tunes and wove them into something bold and quite expansive. A piece that's more than just music for quiet reflection, although that is more than enough. It was written with the intention of bringing people together. And it'll do just that later this hour. I'm Melanie Renata. Stay with me.

guitarist Alexandra Lagoya opens this work by Héctor Villa-Lobos. And then the Academy of St. Martin in the Fields comes soaring in.

the style of Bach with the heart of Brazil, the aria from the Bachianas Brasileiras No. 5 by Héctor Villa-Lobos. Good Friday morning, my friend. It is 6 past the hour. I'm Melanie Renata with a nice little jolt to your system here. It's called Shepherd's Hay by Percy Grainger.

Frederick Fennell conducting the Cleveland Symphonic Winds, a piece called Shepherd's Hay, an English folk song for fiddle, transcribed by Percy Grainger. And you know, English folk songs were a strong influence on composer Ralph Vaughan Williams, and at the heart of folk music is community. Vaughan Williams believed that music was meant to be a tool to express the whole life of a community. And that philosophy is truly at play here in his three preludes on Welsh hymn tunes, performed by the Nash Ensemble.

A picture of an entire community wrapped up in notes. The Nash Ensemble with three preludes and Welsh hymn tunes by Ralph Vaughan Williams. Good morning, I'm Melanie Renata, with a pretty joyful sound in just a minute.

Pianist Angela Hewitt with a brief, bright courant from J.S. Bach's fourth partita in D. Now, the Chicago Symphony will help the mood to shift slightly here. A scene from Symphonie Fantastique, a pretty grisly opera by Hector Berlioz about the unraveling of the mind of a young musician overcome with obsession. This is Scene in the Country.

Not totally as chill as one might typically imagine a scene in the country to be, the name of that movement from the unsettling Symphonie Fantastique by Hector Berlioz, George Solti conducting the Chicago Symphony. I'm Melanie Renata with a piece that packs some power into your morning in just a minute.

If you were listening to the radio back in the 1930s, this may have been one of the first hits you heard. It's called Mosel Träume by Luxembourger composer Lou Koster, fittingly performed here by the Estro Armonico Luxembourg Chamber Orchestra.

0: Music birthed from the age of silent films, a hit during the golden age of radio. Mosel Träume by Lou Koster, performed by the Estro Armonico Luxembourg Chamber Orchestra. I'm Melanie Renata. Thanks for being with me this morning. Be sure to be good to yourself today, and be good to your neighbor too, okay?
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11: Collections. Do you have any? Stamps, baseball cards, stuff. In general. Rayfond Williams collected folk songs. Lots of them. And he put them to good use in his music. Many of Vaughn Williams' most famous compositions were direct settings of famous or newly discovered folk melodies, like this music. We will hear the Bornem the Sinfonietta perform Vaughn Williams later this hour.

This is the Composer's Daybook for September 11th. I'm John Burge. In 1886, a Czech patron of the arts named Josef Lavka had a chapel built at his summer residence at Lužany in Bohemia. And he asked his composer friend Antonín Dvořák to write a mass to dedicate it. As a devout Catholic, Dvořák was happy to oblige. Since the chapel was quite small, Dvořák wrote his mass in D major for just a quartet of soloists, a small choir, and organ, and led the premiere performance there on today's date in 1887, with his wife Anna singing one of the solo parts. Dvořák told Lavka that he was grateful for the chance to write so intimate a piece. "Until now," wrote Dvořák, "I had only written sacred works of larger proportions, with considerable vocal and instrumental means at my disposal." Ironically, Dvořák's intimate Lužany Mass became popular as just such a large-scale work. At the request of his publisher, Dvořák orchestrated his mass, and in that form it received its international premiere in 1893 at the immense Crystal Palace in London, performed by a huge chorus and large symphony orchestra. The published orchestrated version became extremely popular during Dvořák's lifetime, but his small-scale original was not even published until 1963. Composer's Daybook is produced by APM, American Public Media, in collaboration with the American Composers Forum, reminding you that all music was once new.

Music by one of the first successful female composers from Denmark, Nancy Dahlberg, who was known chiefly for her string quartets, and that was the second movement of the string quartet number one. We heard the Nordic String Quartet. I'm Ward Jacobson. It's listener-supported classical music on a Friday, the 11th day of September, 2026, the 25th anniversary of 9/11, which we will discuss a little later, and we'll have music of remembrance and reflection in honor of those who lost their lives on this date 25 years ago. At any rate, I'm glad you're here today, and I hope you can spend some time with us. We'll get things rolling with some music by Franz Schubert, a collection of 14 songs he wrote at the end of his all-too-short life, Schwaningensang, and this is from Book One, Serenade.

We heard Misha Maisky, cello, and Daria Hovara, piano. From Book One, a serenade from Franz Schubert's Schwanengesang.

That was the opening movement of the first ever known symphony written by a woman, Marianne Martinez, Viennese composer and singer. She lived in Vienna at the time of Haydn and Mozart. In fact, growing up, she lived in the same apartment building as a struggling young

I'm Ward Jacobson. Happy to be with you on this Friday morning, the 11th day of September, the 25th anniversary of 9/11. And as we reflect on that date, we also hear music from a composer who is a year older today, the Estonian composer Arvo Pärt, born on this date in 1935. He turns 91 today. This music was first written in 1978, an a cappella work for four singers. It was arranged for string orchestra a dozen years later. Strings and silence, and being alone with silence.

Angèle Dubois and her band La Pietà performing Summa by Arvo Pärt, the Estonian composer who turns 91 today on this 11th day of September, National Day of Service and Remembrance, the largest annual day of charitable service in the United States, with a mission to transform 9/11 into a day of unity, empathy, and service as an enduring and positive tribute to those lost and injured on 9/11. And the many who rose in service in response to the attacks.

Many of Rayfon Williams' most famous compositions were direct settings of famous or newly discovered folk melodies. He loved collecting those melodies. The original tune in question in the work we just heard, titled Dives and Lazarus, a musical depiction of the New Testament story of the rich man and the beggar. Five variants of Dives and Lazarus. We heard the Bournemouth Sinfonietta.

Intermezzo and Barcarolle from Tales of Hoffmann by Jacques Offenbach. That was the Orchestra de la Suisse Romande. Music of Florence Price and something pastoral by Beethoven waiting for you after the break.

That was the earliest known waltz composed by Florence Price, who loved waltzes. She composed a lot of them. That one from 1926, Valsette Mignon. Michael Clark played piano. And we close the hour with music by Beethoven from the countryside, awakening of cheerful feelings on arrival in the country. Who better to take us there than Beethoven, right? It's the opening movement of his Symphony No. 6, the Pastoral Symphony.

0: The opening movement of the Symphony No. 6 in F by Beethoven, the Pastoral Symphony. Kurt Mazur led the Leipzig Gewandhaus Orchestra. I'm Ward Jacobson.
1: 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I'm Richard Roland. Unwind with Afterglow.
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For all of us who were alive that day, it is a day that we will never forget. Years later, the sights, the sounds, the horror of that day are still very vivid in our minds. On this 25th anniversary of September 11th, 2001, we remember with music for reflection. Works by Mozart and John Williams await this hour. Five Bagatelles for Two Violins, Cello, and Harmonium by Antonín Dvořák, composed in less than a couple of weeks back in the spring of 1878. This is the Poco Allegro.

Poco Allegro from the Bagatelles, Opus 47 by Dvorak. Oliver Trindle was the harmonium player with the Vogler Quartet. Good to be with you on this early Friday morning. 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It's an opera about an elderly bachelor in Rome who wants to punish his nephew for refusing to marry a wealthy woman chosen for him. Imagine that. This is the Sinfonia from Don Pasquale by Gaetano Donizetti.

16th Century Dance Suite by Pierre Antignon. We heard it played by the King's Noise. Music for reflection on this 25th anniversary of 9/11 awaits after the break.

I'm Ward Jacobson. It was 25 years ago today, September 11th, 2001, suicide hijackers crashed two airliners into the World Trade Center in New York, causing the 110-story Twin Towers to collapse. Another hijacked airliner hit the Pentagon, and a fourth crashed in a field in Pennsylvania. We remember today, and we reflect. Music by John Williams.

Hymn to the Fallen, from the 1998 motion picture Saving Private Ryan. The music of John Williams, who led the Boston Symphony Orchestra and Tanglewood Festival Chorus. On this National Day of Service and Remembrance, the largest annual day of charitable service in the United States, with a mission to transform 9/11 into a day of unity and empathy and service as an enduring and positive tribute to those lost and injured on 9/11 and the many who rose in service in response to the attacks, including first responders, recovery workers, volunteers, and members of our military.

That opening movement of the Clarinet Quintet in A by Mozart, it always takes me back to the final episode of MASH, way back 43 years ago, 1983, Charles Emerson Winchester III, and the Chinese prisoners, and that music was prominently featured. Google it, you can see for yourself if you're too young, if you weren't around back then. But that opening movement, a very big part of that final episode of that huge series, MASH. Anthony McGill was the clarinetist there with the Pacifica String Quartet. And next, it's Borodine, the Nocturne from String Quartet No. 2 in D. Here's the Hollywood Bowl Orchestra.

The Nocturne from the String Quartet No. 2 in D by Alexander Borodine. It was the Hollywood Bowl Orchestra. We will hear music by Peter Boyer that was commissioned by the U.S. Marine Band just a few years back, and also something from Vivaldi after the break.

This is Guitarist on Angel Romero with the Academy of St. Martin in the Fields. There's no flute here, but it is the Flute Concerto No. 4, transcribed for guitar. It's music by Vivaldi.

one of the many concertos by Antonio Vivaldi, like 500 plus or something like that. Flute Concerto number 4 in G, but no flute. It was Angel Romero playing guitar with the Academy of St. Martin in the Fields. I'm Ward Jacobson. We close out the hour with this work by Peter Boyer. It was commissioned by the U.S. Marine Band in celebration of its 220th anniversary season back in 2018.

0: Fanfare Hymn and Finale by Peter Boyer. That was the London Symphony Orchestra.
1: 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We touch down in terrific orchestra towns from Boston to San Francisco and hear the best of Europe and Asia, all captured live in concert. 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
0: This one is near and dear to my heart. It's a trumpet solo. That was my first instrument. I learned it on my dad's old cornet, which had seen better days. But when I got a shiny new Olds trumpet for fifth grade band, Dad and I could play together. And my father's favorite trumpeter was Maurice André. Dad had all of his recordings, and when Maurice André came on the radio, well, there could be no talking. I will be a tad more lenient this hour, but let's keep it to a whisper, at least when we hear Maurice André play this trumpet concerto by Giuseppe Tartini. Coming up. This is the Sylvan Winds with some music by the French romantic organist and composer Émile Bernard.

That was the second movement of the Divertissement, Opus 36, by Émile Bernard, and it was The Sylvan Winds. Well, I hope your Friday's off to a good start. I'm Ward Jacobson on this 25th anniversary of September 11th. Doing a lot of reflecting these last few days, and probably will continue throughout the day and throughout the weekend, in fact, as we remember that horrific day in American history. I was on the radio in Lincoln, Nebraska, finishing up a morning show with my partner, and when the first plane hit the tower, and you know, watching it with your, you know, slack-jawed, basically, not knowing what to say, kind of where I'm at right now. And then at some point, we went to the network and stayed with the network for the next 2 or 3 days. It was unlike anything we'd ever experienced before. And we will have music for reflection on this 25th anniversary coming up a little bit later by Morton Gould. Also works by Robert Schumann, Benjamin Britten, Mendelssohn, Tartini. And this music featuring violinist Daniel Hope comes from the opera Orfeo and Eurydice, and it's the ballet from that 1774 opera by Christoph Gluck, the tragic story of Orpheus' attempts to retrieve his wife from Greek mythology. This is the Dance of the Blessed Spirits.

From the opera by Christoph Gluck, Orfeo and Eurydice, that was the ballet, Dance of the Blessed Spirits. Daniel Hope played the violin with Zurich Chamber Orchestra.

Fanfare on Amazing Grace, music of Adolphus Hailstork, the Virginia Symphony Orchestra, conducted by Joanne Folletta. After the break, music for remembrance and reflection on this 25th anniversary of 9/11.

Good to be with you on this Friday morning. I'm Ward Jacobson on this National Day of Service and Remembrance, the largest annual day of charitable service in the United States, the mission to transform 9/11 into a day of unity and empathy and service as an enduring and positive tribute to those lost and injured on 9/11. Here's music by Morton Gould.

Amber Waves from a work by Morton Gould, American Ballads, commissioned for the Bicentennial in 1976. That was the second movement. It was performed by the London Philharmonic Orchestra. Kenneth Klein conducted.

Vladimir Horowitz. He debuted at Carnegie Hall in 1928 with the New York Philharmonic. And that was a recording from 1968, when he was in the midst of that wonderful comeback in the 60s, historic concerts at Carnegie Hall in 65, 66, and 68. Blumenstück, the flower piece from Opus 19 by Robert Schumann. Then we move to some music by Benjamin Britten, composed in 1953. Oh, 1953. Such a different time. There were no fly-on-the-wall television documentaries about the royal family or various media outlets charting their every move. Social media wasn't even a concept. Monarchy was far more distant and inaccessible. Duty was everything. And Benjamin Britten's ninth opera was written for the coronation of Queen Elizabeth II that year. And from that work, Gloriana, this is Courtly Dances.

from the opera Gloriana, written by Benjamin Britten for the coronation of Queen Elizabeth II that year, an opera that depicts Queen Elizabeth I as an all-too-human woman, torn between her sense of duty as the monarch and her illicit love for the Earl of Essex. It caused quite a stir back in the day, but Elizabeth II quite liked it. Courtly Dances, that was the English Symphony Orchestra.

0: So crisp and clean, the trumpet of Maurice André. He played the trumpet concerto in D by Tartini. I'm Ward Jacobson.
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0: When the Great War began in 1914, Maurice Ravel wanted to be involved. He had been exempted from military service some years before due to his size, or lack thereof, 5'3", 108 pounds. But when war was declared, he managed to get in, serving as a medical assistant. In March of 1916, he headed to the front lines at Verdun as a driver in the Army Motor Transport Corps. Well, long story short, Ravel's military career never lived up to what he intended. This music, his suite Le Tombeau de Couperin, embraced that period of his life, and it's coming up in less than half an hour. Triana from Iberia by Isaac Albéniz.

From Iberia, music by Albéniz. I'm Ward Jacobson. Glad you're here on this Friday morning. 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This is music by Gabriel Fauré, the Sicilian from Pelléas and Mélisande.

Hanan Cheng was the cellist with the Philharmonia Orchestra. Leonard Slatkin conducted the Sicilienne from Pelléas et Mélisande by Gabriel Fauré. Well, autumn officially arrives in 11 days. Tuesday, September 22nd. If you're tracking it specifically, 8:04 p.m. Eastern Daylight Time. But we're not quite done with summer. Here's music by Carlos Simon.

Memory of Summer, music by Carlos Simon, and he played his own music on piano. Memory. This day is very much about memory as we reflect on the 25th anniversary of 9/11. Hard to put it into words. I was on the radio that day and feels like it was yesterday. And it also feels like it was a million years ago, but we do remember. There's more music ahead. We'll hear a work by Maurice Ravel that reflects on his feelings and his memories of people lost during the Great War. That's next.

I'm Ward Jacobson. It is a suite by Maurice Ravel, who, despite his diminutive size, managed to serve in World War I as a medical assistant and an Army Motor Transport Corps driver, who briefly witnessed the action on the front lines of Verdun. This music, from right after that experience, initially took the form of six pieces for solo piano. By the time Ravel finished it, what had begun as a celebration of French musical tradition was transformed into another sort of commemoration, as its movements were dedicated to various friends lost in combat during the Great War. Le Tombeau de Couperin, that's the St. Paul Chamber Orchestra.

Hugh Wolf conducted the St. Paul Chamber Orchestra, music by Maurice Ravel, Le Tombeau de Couperin. We will hear works by Wilhelm Stenhammer and Aaron Copland. He'll take us down to Mexico. That's after the break.

higher, always upward. It's the general definition of the word excelsior, a great word. You even have to say it with a bit of zestfulness in your voice. Almost demands an exclamation point, right? It's the name of this symphonic overture by the Swedish composer Wilhelm Stenhammar.

Excelsior, a symphonic overture by Wilhelm Stenhammer. That was the Gothenburg Symphony Orchestra. And now we're off to Mexico with Aaron Copland.

0: Aaron Copland visited Mexico City in 1931 and found his way to a nightclub there, a place called El Salón México, and he fell in love with the place. His work performed there by the Dallas Symphony Orchestra. I'm Ward Jacobson. Thanks so much for listening.
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Well, as summer turns to fall, I have a question for you. Do you have a place you like to travel, like a certain destination you love or a memory you have, and a certain time of year you like to travel? Of course, there's music written about April in Paris, and I Love Paris in the springtime, Venice in the summertime. But I love London in the fall. Maybe it's because that's when I first moved there, when I was really young and very much in love. Walking through St. James Park one evening with all the leaves turning. Well, we're going to go to London. I'm not so young and I'm not in love, but that's okay. It's a performance from the BBC Proms in 5 minutes.

The Farewell Waltz, number 9, L'Adieu, by Frédéric Chopin, and that was played by pianist Claudio Arrau. We're going to be off to the BBC Proms in less than a minute. I'm Lynn Warfel, and I welcome you. It is September 11th, the 25th anniversary of the World Trade Center disaster, and you know, we're going to be marking that with some beautiful performances coming up in this hour. I understand Yo-Yo Ma was on hand at Ground Zero and played some beautiful Bach, as he always does, and they read the names of the people who died in the attacks on the World Trade Center. So we're going to be marking that for sure right after this. This is a lovely tribute Edward Elgar did to his friends. The Enigma Variations, performed just recently, less than 2 weeks ago at the BBC Proms with the Berlin Philharmonic.

It was a popular performance, as it almost always is, but especially at the Royal Albert Hall during the proms, the 2026 BBC Proms, Elgar's Enigma Variations. The Berlin Philharmonic on hand that evening, led by Kirill Petrenko. Well, marking the 25th anniversary of 9/11, it's a performance by Voces 8 of Edward Elgar's Lux Aeterna, Eternal Light, which you will recognize as the Nimrod variation. Voces 8 recorded this a couple of years back, paying their respect to the veterans who served in the First World War and all subsequent wars involving British and Commonwealth troops. And now we perform it, we hear them performing it to pay tribute to the 25th anniversary of 9/11.

Helen Hopekirk's music, born in Edinburgh, in Portobello, part of Edinburgh, right along the Firth of Forth, and she moved to Boston, where she lived and worked for most of her life after that. And speaking of Scotland, here's a Scots March with the Baltimore Consort.

0: Well, nobody knows who wrote it, but they know it was called A Scots March with an E on the end of March, and that was performed by the Baltimore Consort. I'm Lynn Warfel.
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This is a gorgeous work for violin that really captures the feeling of the 1881 poem by George Meredith, The Lark Ascending. And I love the last bars of it because it really sounds like a small bird, a songbird, like a lark, going up into the blue sky further and further until you just can't see him anymore. The Lark Ascending in about 5 minutes.

Spinning Song from On Wings of Song by Felix Mendelssohn, performed there by the Salzedo Harp Duo. More great music coming up. Don't go away. I'm Lynn Warfel. Welcome. It is September 11th. It is the 25th anniversary of 9/11, and we're going to be marking that in just a little bit. First, though, this work by Ralph Vaughan Williams. Now, his other loves, enthusiasms, including music, were poetry and the violin. He played violin as a boy and really said he preferred it to the piano, for which he said he never had great fondness. Pretty amazing. And his literary taste? Well, the English poets of the 19th and early 20th centuries. He loved Tennyson, and he loved Hardy and George Meredith. And this work, The Lark Ascending, is based on a Meredith poem. The original score is lost. We're not sure when he wrote it exactly. His wife, Ursula, herself a poet, wrote that in The Lark Ascending, Vaughan Williams had, quote, taken a literary idea on which to build musical thought and made the violin both bird song and its flight, which is the feeling you get. This is the daily download for today, too, by the way, so you can have it for free when you go to yourclassical.org. The Lark Ascending with Jennifer Pike and the Chamber Orchestra of New York.

I just think the ending of that is so understated and brilliant. The lark ascending, capturing both the flight of the lark and the song of the lark in the music. Rayfon Williams' work with Jennifer Pike and the Chamber Orchestra of New York, led by Salvatore Di Vittorio. And you can have that for free. It's the daily download. Go to yourclassical.org and you can download it for free. Those downloads change every weekday and you can collect them. Well, it is indeed the 25th anniversary of 9/11. Many of us remember it as if it were a much shorter time frame than that. So we're going to mark that with this beautiful work by Arvo Pärt. Also his birthday today. This is Da Pacem Domine with Polyphony.

Give peace, O Lord, De Pacem Domine, by Arvo Pärt. His birthday today, also marking the 25th anniversary of 9/11. Stephen Layton leading Polyphony.

0: The Pastoral Suite by Lars Erik Larsson, a Swedish composer who did quite a lot for the Swedish Broadcasting Corporation in the 30s and 40s. That was his early work on Opus 19, the Pastoral Suite, with the Stockholm Sinfonietta, led by Jan Olof Vedin. Remember the Daily Download. 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I'm Lynn Morfel. Thank you so much.
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Sibelius was a little annoyed in a letter he wrote to his brother Christian after the premiere of his Karelia music. He said you couldn't hear a single note of the music. Everybody was on their feet, clapping and cheering. Could have been worse. It was a very popular thing. Sibelius knew it and made a suite out of some of the Karelia music coming up later.

0: is a vintage recording of the Robert Shaw Chorale and the RCA Victor Symphony Orchestra led by Arthur Fiedler of America, My Country, Tis of Thee. I love that last verse. I think that's my favorite one. Long may our land be bright with freedom's holy light. I think that's the best verse. I don't know. Everybody has a favorite. Coming up, we're going to hear performances by Yo-Yo Ma, who was on hand at Ground Zero today in the observances of 9/11 and the 25th anniversary. We have a piece of music for that as well as Sibelius's music and a work that has a little something to do with another anniversary that happened on September 8th, Star Trek.
1: Yeah.
0: I'm Lynn Warfel. I welcome you. This is Sleepers Awake, in case at this point in your day you need a little jostle. Here it is. Of course, it's a really kind of peaceful piece, so it's not likely to jostle you. Box music played by the Burning River Brass.

Sleepers Awake, Box Music with the Burning River Brass. Well, there's a connection here because today, the 25th anniversary of the 9/11 attacks, Yo-Yo Ma was on hand playing Bach at Ground Zero, and he was playing one of the Bach unaccompanied suites for cello as the names of the victims of the attacks were read. Here is Yo-Yo Ma playing a traditional tune, Give Us Peace, Dona Nobis Pacem.

Yo-Yo Ma, who was in New York this morning on hand for the observations of the 25th anniversary of 9/11. Playing cello there, Dona Nobis Pacem. Give us peace.

This is music by Sibelius, the Karelia Suite, written for one of those student associations like he did for Finlandia. And at the opening, when they were playing the Karelia music, I guess, well, the students got a little raucous, which kind of annoyed Sibelius. He said you couldn't even hear the music. They were cheering so loudly. I think the Beatles had the same problem. Here is Sibelius's Karelia Suite.

extremely popular, so much so that Sibelius made a suite out of his Karelian music, and that was it. The Atlanta Symphony, led by Yoel Levy.

Well, just recently was the 60th anniversary of Star Trek. I should know this, being a Trekkie. Shame on me. And it was John DeLancey's father who asked Richard Strauss to write an oboe concerto. John DeLancey, of course, in Star Trek: The Next Generation, not the original series. And eventually Strauss complied and wrote this oboe concerto.

0: John DeLancey, father of the actor of the same name and who played one of the great villains in Star Trek, Q. Anyway, the oboist father asked Richard Strauss at the end of World War II if he would write an oboe concerto, being an oboist as he was. And Strauss at first said, no, I won't. And then he did, but DeLancey didn't get to give the premiere because he moved from one orchestra to another, I think from Pittsburgh to Philadelphia, and he didn't have seniority. And the contracts read that the senior player in the section could give premieres. So there you go. That was Gordon Hunt and the Berlin Radio.
1: 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For more than 20 years, exploring music has led us on an epic journey of music and musicians through the ages. And I'm thrilled to join the expedition now as your host. 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

is it that makes you fall in love with a certain piece of classical music? Or maybe four? I don't know what it was for me. Maybe it was being young, being in college, being in Chicago, and it was the bicentennial year, and the Berlin Philharmonic was in town. And somehow I got tickets for both nights, and I went by myself. And Herbert von Karajan was conducting all four Brahms symphonies, 1 and 3 on the first night, 2 and 4 on the second. I was entranced, went right out and bought the recording. The Symphony No. 3 coming up.

Music by Irene Britton Smith. Reminiscence, the simple title of that lovely work. The violinist was Don Dunigan Wone and the pianist Emily Phelps. There's more great music coming up. We've got some Mozart and a big Brahms symphony and more. So I hope you can stick around for a little while. Welcome. It's Friday. It's the 11th of September, and we have here an overture by Mozart, The Clemency of Titus, with the Zurich Opera House Orchestra.

The Clemency of Titus, La Clemenza di Tito, music by Mozart with the Zurich Opera House Orchestra, led by Nicholas Harnoncourt. This is a beautiful work by Augustine Barrios. Your Image is the title of it, and it's played by David Russell.

This is a symphony by Johannes Brahms, one of my favorites. I love all four of his symphonies. And he wrote this one 6 years after he completed his symphony number two. He was spending the summer of 1883 in Wiesbaden. But in between, in those 6 years, he'd also written some of his biggest and greatest works, including his violin concerto, a piano concerto, number two, that one was, the Tragic Overture and the Academic Festival Overture. So he wasn't just, you know, sitting around contemplating things. He was busy. This is his symphony number three in F with Marin Alsop and the London Philharmonic.

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0: This is a monster of a piano concerto that Beethoven premiered at a monster of a Beethoven concert just 3 days before Christmas 1808. On that occasion, he also gave the audience the Coriolan Overture, the Fourth Symphony, and a couple of other really big works as well. And he dedicated it to the Archduke Rudolf of Austria, who was a friend, a patron, and a student. Although, I believe when this premiered, he would have been a teenager. The Piano Concerto No. 4, a little bit later on this hour. This is music by American composer Marion Bauer. She was born in 1882 and passed away in the summer of 1955. The prelude from her symphonic suite for strings.

The prelude of American composer Marion Bauer's Symphonic Suite for Strings, and it was performed by the Ambache Chamber Orchestra and Ensemble. I'm Lynn Warfel. I welcome you. It is September 11th, the 25th anniversary of 9/11, and a piece of music we have often played and often heard at times of national tragedy and mourning is Samuel Barber's Adagio for Strings.

Beethoven was nothing if not a genius at marketing himself. Not that he became all that wealthy from doing that, but he was very good at it. When this work had its first premiere, it was a private concert at the home of a prince who was a friend of Beethoven's. It was in March of 1807 when the Piano Concerto No. 4 was first performed, but it was privately. Yet at that time, he also premiered two other works he had just written, the Coriolan Overture and the Fourth Symphony. Now, the public premiere of this work was just before Christmas of 1808 in Vienna. He brought more new works in addition to the Piano Concerto No. 4, where he was the soloist. He brought the Choral Fantasy and the Fifth and the Sixth Symphonies. He wanted to make sure you heard his music. Here's the Piano Concerto No. 4 with the Montreal Symphony. The pianist is Till Fellner.

To Ireland we go for 20th century composer Joan Trimble. Fionnuala Hunt leads the Irish Chamber Orchestra, the prelude to Joan's Suite for Strings.

Music from Ireland, 20th century Ireland, Joan Trimble's prelude to her Suite for Strings with the Irish Chamber Orchestra. Well, this is from a bit earlier in Ireland. It's called the Irish Dump. I think they're referring to the choreography, which there boggles the mind in and of itself. Anonymous origin, this Renaissance dance played by the Baltimore Consort.

0: The Irish Demp. I know. I just have that kind of mind. Anonymous origin, that was the Baltimore consort. People accent over it, it's the Irish Dumpe, but I don't think so. I'm Lynn Warfel.
1: Hello, I'm Peter Van de Graaff. For more than 20 years, exploring music has led us on an epic journey of music and musicians through the ages. And I'm thrilled to join the expedition now as your host. 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

Hello there, and welcome to Exploring Music. It's Bill McLaughlin here. Bill's Keepers, that's what we've been listening to all this week. I get a whole lot of records over the course of the year. Friends give them to me. That's actually my favorite way to get them. But I also get them from publishing companies and record labels and managers. And about a month ago, I was looking at this expanding box thinking, I don't know how to make radio out of that. I can't figure out themes that can unite all of these pieces. And I thought, we don't have to have a theme every week. We can just listen to new releases. Not all of the things we've been listening to this week are new, but they're new to me, and I hope you're enjoying them. Here's a piece. This may actually have come to me almost 2 years ago, and I play it all the time. I play it around the house sometimes. I play it when we're fixing dinner. It is gorgeous. Bach playing from Murray Pariah. We're going to hear the first of the partitas, which Bach started on in the year 1726. He wrote six of these, a little bit better than one a year over the five-year period between 1726 and the end of 1730. At the end of that five-year period, he gathered the six pieces up, took them to a printer, paid to have them engraved, and published them as J.S. Bach's Opus 1. You know, there's a fantastic architecture in Bach. There are so many notes that when you first look at the page, you can get lost. Let me try just the first measure of this myself here. All right, that's not really very complicated, is it? But let me strip away some of the extra notes, and I'll just play the outline. This is like the ribs that hold up the building.

That really is simple, isn't it? Well, the great thing about listening to Murray Pariah play Bach is that I hear sort of both levels at once. He plays this opening music with such calmness. It's celestial. And we are aware of the structure at the same time as we get the delight in all of the ornament. There are six movements to the suite altogether. The opening preludium. The second piece, Allemande, in the German style, is all about flow. The third piece is the corrente, literally running, which feels like a gigue for all that it's written in 3-4. It actually could be written out in 9-8. It's a triplety sort of dance piece. In the Sarabande, the fourth piece, Bach is back to celestial repose. The fifth piece gives us a minuet in two sections. And the final gigue is very interesting. There's a dizzying display of crossing hands going on, and the melody is picked out above that. All right, let's listen to Murray Pariah play the Bach Partita No. 1 in B-flat major, BWV 825.

Murray Pariah playing Bach, the Partita number 1 in B-flat major, BWV 825. I have to confess, I have a great weakness, or maybe just love of, people playing 18th century keyboard music on the modern piano. For years, one of my favorite albums was Horowitz playing Scarlatti sonatas on the big 9-foot grand piano. And of course, I love Glenn Gould playing Bach at the piano, especially, I guess, the first of the two Goldberg recordings he made. And now this recording of Murray Pariah playing Bach's Opus 1, music published in 1731, goes right up to the top of my list. I've been listening to Murray Pariah for a long time, but this past spring I got a recording in the mail, I guess from the record company. It's RCA Red Seal. Elgar.

I conducted Elgar's violin concerto for the first time 40 years ago with Yehudi Menuhin as soloist. The violin part is extremely demanding on its own, but it's still more difficult to shape the music so that it doesn't sound like an endless fantasy. My work with Nikolai Schneider was ideal in this respect. He has such a large musical imagination of sound, of intensity, of timbre, and everything he plays comes from the heart. On this recording, we tried time and again to go beyond what we can explain with words. Such beautiful things came out of it. I have the feeling that we've truly brought off something special, said Sir Colin Davis, the conductor in that performance. Violinist Nikolai Schneider, the finale of Edward Elgar's Concerto for Violin. Tremendous piece and tremendously challenging for all of the forces involved. And Sir Colin Davis, great conductor and a great heart, is an Englishman. He doesn't go overboard in his praise, I assure you. He meant every word of that. You're tuned into Exploring Music, and this week we've been going through my keeper's box. Drop us a line. Let us know some more stuff that you think I ought to know about. Write to us via our website, exploringmusic.org. After all of the drama in the Elgar violin concerto, it's about time to listen to the Franz Schubert Impromptu in G-flat major, the pianist Vasily Primakov.

gorgeous playing from Vasily Primakov, who was born in Moscow in 1979, studied at the Moscow Central Special Music School, came to Juilliard, studied with Jerome Lowenthal, among others. We just heard young Mr. Primakov play the Franz Schubert Impromptu No. 3 in G-flat major, Deutsch Listing 899. That comes from a whole album of Schubert Impromptus and Dances. Beautiful album. Keep your eye on Vasily Primakov. And keep your ear open to this next collaboration. We heard a tiny bit from Sharon Isbin's album yesterday. Once again, Sharon's at the guitar and a wonderful and surprising appearance from a guest. The tune, old piece by John Jacob Niles, Go Away From My Window.

Isn't that pretty? What's your guess? Sherrod Isbin, the guitarist? That was Joan Baez singing Go Away From My Window. I'm old enough that I can remember Joan in concert in the early 60s singing at the Academy of Music in Philadelphia. I must have been about 15 or 16. And this slender beauty, long black hair and pristine white dress, walked onto the Academy stage all by herself, strummed on the guitar and sang his child ballads. Joan Baez with Sharon has been Go Away From My Window, written by John Jacob Niles way back in 1908. He was writing, he said, for a girl with blue eyes and blonde hair of whom I was greatly enamored. John Jacob Niles lived all the way to 1980. He was the great balladeer, still active on the folk circuit right up to the end of his life. And now time for just two more cuts from that same album. Sharon Isbin invites her other guest, Mark O'Connor.

0: What fun. Music of Mark O'Connor, reworked by guitarist Sharon Isbin for this collaboration from a suite called Strings and Threads. And that's all from a Sony compact disc. Sharon Isbin's Journey to the New World starts with Elizabethan lute works. It includes some English folk songs, a guest appearance or two by Joan Baez, and then finally this fiddle swing with Mark O'Connor. That's all the time we have. Hope you enjoyed it. We'll be back next week with something completely different. Probably we'll even have a theme attached. Have a good weekend, and don't stop listening right now. There's more great music coming up right now. Exploring Music is produced by Sidney Gillard at WFMT in Chicago and produced and engineered by Bill Sigmund at Digital Island Studios here in New York City. Our production assistants are Ella Pinsloop, Eric Opland, Adela Skoronsky, and Weston Williams. Rebecca Neistat is the WFMT production and syndication manager. 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I'm Bill McLaughlin. 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
13: In the days immediately after 9/11, the streets of New York were eerily quiet and empty. Then impromptu memorials started to spring up. The devastation that had struck the city was felt by everyone. Each person carried their own grief. By the end of the week, though, the resilient citizens of New York were joining together, gathering, walking, hugging, singing, carrying each other. From APM American Public Media, this is Performance Today. I'm Valerie Kaler. Composer Erica Wason was there, witnessed the transformation of his city. He wrote this music of remembrance. A hymn for the lost and the living ahead this hour. The U.S. Air Force Heritage of America Band will play that piece by Eric Owazin later this hour. Right now, a performance of one of his chamber pieces, Autumn Night for Oboe and Piano.

Oboist Linda Strumman and pianist Aram Arakelyan played Autumn Night, music by Eric Awazin, meant to capture the rich kaleidoscope of fall in all its glory. From APM, American Public Media, this is Performance Today, taking you to concerts around the world. I'm Valerie Kaler. There are more wonderful young string quartets these days than ever before. That is great for those of us who enjoy listening to all these terrific ensembles. For the young string players, it means the field is tougher than ever to break into. Simone Grimaglia knows this firsthand. He plays viola in the Quartetto di Cremona, based in Italy. When they were starting out 25 years ago, they did not win their first competitions. They didn't get picked by a manager who would arrange tours. They were simply not making enough money to survive. And then along came Francesca Moncada di Paterno, a princess from Sicily. She heard this young group play, loved their sound, recognized that they were struggling, and she offered some meaningful financial support. As the group blossomed and was later able to support themselves, they became a team. The quartet and the princess put together an organization called La Dimore del Quartetto, offering support to up-and-coming string quartets around the world. So a literal princess helped a young string quartet get off the ground. And now, a generation later, they're paying it forward, offering similar support to young groups today. Let's hear from a recent U.S. tour by this ensemble. Quartetto di Cremona gave this concert in Syracuse, New York. They're playing the String Quartet No. 1 by Robert Schumann.

The String Quartet No. 1 by Robert Schumann wrote that in 1842. We heard it from a concert in Syracuse, New York, a performance from a group based in Italy, the Quartetto di Cremona, Cremona Quartet. More about them in just a minute. That concert was presented by the Syracuse Friends of Chamber Music. Quartetto di Cremona, named for the city of Cremona, Italy. All four members of the group are from the city of, not Cremona, but Genoa, 100 miles south as the crow flies. The group's name is an homage to the Italian town of great violin makers, Amati, Guarneri, and Stradivari. Cremona is also the town where they were all students and where they met. Quartetto di Cremona. We're always grateful to share concert highlights with you from across the country and around the world. We've also got free music for your personal digital collection. 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

A quarter of a century ago today, on Tuesday, September 11th, 2001, composer Eric Owazin was living in New York teaching at Juilliard. He was in the middle of a music theory class when news started to break about the catastrophic events happening just 3 miles away in Manhattan. Everyone gathered around a radio and library, listening in shock as the horrors continued to unfold. Owazin said, "During the next several days, our great city became a landscape of empty streets and impromptu, heartbreaking memorials. But," he said, "by Friday, the city had undergone a transformation. I saw multitudes of people holding candles, singing songs, gathering in front of those memorials, paying tribute to the lost, becoming a community of citizens of this city, of this country, and of this world, leaning on each other for strength and support." Eric Owazin was commissioned by the U.S. Air Force Heritage of America Band to write the piece we're about to hear. Major Larry Lang conducts that same band in Owazin's Hymn for the Lost and the Living, In Memoriam 9/11.

Major Larry Lang conducted the U.S. Air Force Heritage of America Band in a piece they commissioned from American composer Eric Oasen, a hymn for the lost and the living, in memoriam 9/11. Eric Oasen's hymn reflects the transformation of his beloved city, starting with a solo trumpet reflective of the eerily empty streets, and then other isolated, somber voices join in, the individual grief and separate memorials that appeared in those first days. But the piece grows as more voices join in and start singing the same melodies, coming together as a community to comfort each other. Eric Oasen was in New York 25 years ago when the attacks occurred, and the days immediately following. He says the piece we just heard, quote, portrays those painful days, days of supreme sadness. It is intended to be a memorial for those lost souls gone from this life, but who are forever treasured in our memories. In a moment, peace. 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

Next on this day of remembrance, a piece about history and wisdom and hopefully learning from past mistakes. Played by the Sphinx Virtuosi, an ensemble born from the Sphinx Organization, a group doing such important work in the world of classical music. Founded back in 1996 and dedicated to the development of young Black and Latino classical musicians. 25-year-old cellist-composer Quentin Blash has been playing with Sphinx Virtuosi for a few years now and writing for them as well. Last year, Sphinx, along with Carnegie Hall and the New World Symphony, commissioned a new piece from Blash. The music was inspired by an ancient saying from Confucius, "Study the past if you would define the future." Quentin Blash uses snippets of Bach-like music for the past to build a prayer for the future. From a concert at the Isabella Stewart Gardner Museum in Boston, the Sphinx Virtuosi play Visions of Peace by Quentin Blash.

0: Sphinx Virtuosi played Visions of Peace in Calderwood Hall at the Isabella Stewart Gardner Museum in Boston. Music written by a member of Sphinx, cellist Quentin Blash. He was inspired by a saying from Confucius, China's first and most famous teacher, philosopher, and political theorist. The phrase was, "Study the past if you would define the future." We have the opportunity to see mistakes of the past and to change our own fate. Quentin Blash wrote Visions of Peace with that in mind. Our technical director here at PT is Craig Thorson. Gene Barron is our technical producer. Our director of media production and operations is Elizabeth Iverson. The senior director of media operations for APM is Josh Kubasta. We had engineering help this week from Cam Wiley, Michael Osborne, and Michael DeMarco. 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I'm Valerie Kaler. 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
1: 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I'm pianist Peter Dugan. 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
0: In 1784, Mozart was in the midst of a piano concerto marathon. He wrote six of them during this bout of frenzied activity. Smack dab in the middle of his concerto writing, chamber music, a quintet for winds and piano. You can kind of tell that Mozart was in concerto mode when you listen to the piano part in this quintet. Very soloistic, like a concerto. From APM American Public Media, this is Performance Today. I'm Valerie Kaler. On the way this hour, Mozart's Quintet for Piano and Winds. And right now, let's hear the minuet, the third movement from A Symphony for Winds by Richard Strauss, a piece subtitled The Happy Workshop.

George Vosburgh conducted the Carnegie Mellon Wind Ensemble in the third movement, the Minuet, from a wind symphony by Richard Strauss, a piece subtitled The Happy Workshop. We've got more winds ahead. From APM, American Public Media, this is Performance Today. I'm Valerie Kaler. I'm so glad you're here for our musical adventures and discoveries. You know, there are so many lists out there that include the word best. Best restaurants, best books, best music of all time. All subjective lists, of course. Nothing wrong with that, I guess. It just feels important to me sometimes to remember that what's best for the person who wrote the list is not always what feels best to me. And what do we even mean when we say best music? Best to listen to, best to play, best to laugh or cry to, best when it's raining outside? I've given up on making best music lists for myself or for other people, but I do like to hear what composers say about their own work, and if they use superlatives, my ears perk up. Which leads me to this. Mozart heard the premiere of this next piece in 1784. I mean, I should hope he heard it. He was a pianist in that performance. Anyway, he called it the best thing I've written in my life. And here it is. Mozart's quintet in E-flat major for piano and winds, from a concert in Atlanta featuring the Georgian Chamber Players.

Mozart's Quintet in E-flat major for piano and winds, featuring the Georgian Chamber Players. He wrote more than 600 pieces of music altogether, and I feel confident saying that more than a few of them are half-decent. After playing the Vienna premiere of the piece we just heard, Mozart wrote a letter to his dad and said, quote, "I consider this quintet to be the best thing I've written in my life." One of Mozart's favorites among his own compositions, his Quintet for Piano and Winds. So what do you think? Do you have a favorite Mozart piece or a least favorite? Let me know. Get in touch via the contact button on our website, the PT page at yourclassical.org.

People have some strong opinions when it comes to final episodes of television series. The last episode of Lost, for example, almost universally reviled. Why? Because it answered none of the questions raised over the past seasons. Critics and fans were divided about the ambiguous cut-to-black final scene of The Sopranos. Me? I think ambiguity was kind of the point. One that's mentioned a lot in best-of lists is the finale of 6 Feet Under. The show, set at a funeral home, ostensibly about death, was really about life. The finale flashes forward to various points in the future where we see the death of each beloved character. But they didn't just show the white card with name, birth, and death dates. We got to see where these people ended up, who they ended up with, who was there when they passed, the children and grandchildren we never got to meet. It didn't tie everything up with a bow, because that's not how life works, right? What it did do was give emotional closure. It was so rewarding and so heartbreaking. I ugly cry every time I watch it. In his musical miniseries about the master storyteller Scheherazade, Nikolai Rimsky-Korsakov wraps it up with a very satisfying narrative closure. All the characters and themes you've met in the previous episodes converge in Baghdad for the finale. You hear fragments of earlier stories in a different context, and you realize, oh, that's where this goes, and they end up together, and so on. The thrilling conclusion of Rimsky-Korsakov's Scheherazade, the festival at Baghdad. Vasily Petrenko leads the Royal Philharmonic Orchestra.

Russian composer Nikolai Rimsky-Korsakov went to Bakhchisarai in 1874, and he loved it. He loved the Turkish coffee houses, the mosques and minarets. He listened to Arabic street musicians. In his autobiography, Rimsky-Korsakov wrote, quote, "It was while hearing the street music of Bakhchisarai that I first became acquainted with Arabic sounds." Rimsky-Korsakov took that sound back home with him to Russia. 15 years later, he wrote the music we just heard, Scheherazade. That final movement weaves together musical themes from the previous three stories, having the characters intersect at a raucous festival in Baghdad, before heading back out to sea, where the enormous waves drive the ship into the cliffs. But a peaceful ending. The ship makes it safely to an island. All is calm. And Scheherazade and her husband, the Sultan, presumably fall into a deep and trusting sleep. Vasily Petrenko conducted the Royal Philharmonic Orchestra during a U.S. tour. That concert came from Hugh Hodgson Concert Hall at the University of Georgia in Athens.

Rosh Hashanah, the Jewish New Year, is underway as of sundown tonight, and with it, the Jewish High Holy Days begin, 10 days of repentance, reflection, and renewal. One of the prayers recited during the High Holy Days is Avinu Malkeinu, our Father, our King. There are many different versions of this prayer, but they all ask the same thing, that we may have well-being, that we may heal, that we may be safe and free in the coming year. Conductor Jeanette Sorrell made this arrangement and leads her ensemble Apollo's Fire as baritone Jeffrey Strauss sings Avinu Malkeinu.

baritone Jeffrey Strauss with Apollo's Fire, led by Jeanette Sorrell. Sorrell made that arrangement of the traditional Jewish prayer, Avinu Malkeinu, our Father, our King, a beloved element of High Holy Day and Fast Day services that asks God for mercy, forgiveness, and a good year. We have one more piece in honor of Rosh Hashanah. Next, it's Paul Schoenfeld's Echad Sha'alti, or One Thing I Ask. The text comes from Psalm 27. One thing I ask of the Lord, only that do I seek, to dwell in the house of the Lord all the days of my life, to gaze upon the beauty of the Lord and to frequent his temple. Flutist Alexis Still and pianist Stephen Gosling play Echad Sha'alti.

0: Echat Sha'alti, one thing I ask, a guiding prayer to prepare supplicants for Rosh Hashanah, the Jewish New Year, encouraging believers to strip away distractions, to turn inward for self-reflection, and prepare their hearts for the New Year. That setting by Paul Schoenfeld featured flutist Alexis Still and pianist Stephen Gosling. Music for Rosh Hashanah, which begins tonight at sundown. Shana Tova, Happy New Year. Our staff here at PT, senior producer Catherine Slusher, producers Megan Oglesby and Kathleen Bradbury, associate producer John Goman, music blogger David Kemp, and our classical digital producer is Inez Wanches. I'm Valerie Kaler. 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

as we remember, the attacks of September 11th were focused on New York and Washington, but they reverberated around the world and in the mind of a composer and conductor on the prairie halfway across the country at Concordia College in Moorhead, Minnesota. So how do you respond to something so gigantic and horrible? René Clausen was given that task. He was commissioned to write this piece to perform in New York. He said he tried to capture the drama of and response to the attacks, and hopefully, he says, the themes of the piece are cleansing and hope. Memorial by René Clausen is ahead on this 25th anniversary of the September 11th attacks. I'm Tom Cran. I'm glad you've joined me for the music.

John Field's Nocturne Number 3. I'm Tom Crane. Stay with me. We will start on a perfect, clear September morning 25 years ago, and we will remember the events of September 11th and hopefully heal from them in some ways, too. That's the intention of René Clausen, the composer and longtime choral conductor. We're going to hear his memorial inspired by September 11th coming up. We will also welcome the Jewish New Year 5787, which begins this evening. It's all on the way. This is Handel.

will enable us to continue in the future. Renee Clausen at Concordia College in Moorhead, Minnesota, was asked to write a piece responding to September 11th. He starts us on a September morning, takes us through the attack, prayers, and then petitions, ending with the Kyrie Eleison. Lord, have mercy. The Concordia Choir of Concordia College in Moorhead, conducted by the composer on this 25th anniversary of September 11th, 2001.

Renee Clausen said about that music, hopefully the themes of the piece are cleansing and hope. We just heard Memorial by Renee Clausen, written in response to the September 11th attacks. It was actually first performed in 2003. We heard the Concordia Choir of Concordia College in Moorhead, Minnesota, the orchestra there, and baritone soloist Peter Halverson, all under the direction of the composer.

We will welcome the Jewish New Year 5787, which begins tonight with this by Paul Schoenfeld. This is his Achat Sha'alti. One thing I ask of Adonai, this I seek, to dwell in the house of God all the days of my life.

Paul Schoenfeld's music, inspired by the 27th Psalm, One Thing I Ask of Adonai, to dwell in the house of God all the days of my life. Achat Sha'alti, 4, Rosh Hashanah. Carol Winsentz played the flute, Paul Schoenfeld, the composer, at the piano.

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